0: a very good day on 21st of June, which is celebrated all over the world as a World Yoga Day. This is the gift from India to mankind. And you would realize the importance of yoga, not only when you are here, but wherever I have been abroad, whether be it any airport in the United States or in Europe, or even in places you see on the beaches of Tel Aviv, you will find that there are many yoga centers, there are yoga rooms for people, and shows how immensely popular our ancient Indian tradition is spreading. And being a cardiologist, let me tell you, there are immense benefits of yoga on the heart and on the whole body. As per Hatha Yoga, not only it improves the exercise endurance and muscle flexibility, but also it has got positive benefits in reducing the heart rate, it reduces the blood pressure, it would increase the heart rate variability, which is a very risk factor for sudden cardiac death. It has got a lot of benefit by increasing the vagal tone and also helps in reducing anxiety and depression, which is often associated with coronary artery disease. The European Journal of Preventive Cardiology, after a meta-analysis of various trials, has come to the conclusion that it is a useful add-on therapy in cases of coronary artery disease, in stable heart failure, and in cardiac dysarrhythmias. So friends, on this occasion of World Yoga Day on the 21st of June, let us all resolve to make yoga as a part of our existence. And we as doctors should practice it ourselves and also pass on this valuable knowledge to the world, to our patients for their benefit. And I'm very sure we will go and we would have a lot of publications and papers to support scientifically what is our ancient heritage. But finally, let me tell you one thing. Yoga is an add-on therapy. It is not a replacement. Just because you do yoga and you do pranayams, which will increase your exercise capacity, your pulmonary function test, that does not mean that you have to stop taking your cardiac medicines for heart, for hypertension. It is an add-on therapy and should not replace interventions. Thank you very much. Jai Hind.
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3: So IVF fail honyacha adi IVF successful hota manje nakki kay hai samjun ghevuyat. 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
1: Hello everyone, I'm Dr. Surajit Kumar Patra, Director and Consultant Diabetologist, Dr. Surajit Patra's Diabetes Clinic, Bhubaneswar. Today, this series, we are going to discuss an important topic. 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
3: Congenital heart disease, or CHD, is the presence of structural defects in the heart from the day the baby is born. This arises from failure of normal embryological development, resulting in certain abnormalities in the heart, of which the most common is hole in the heart. The estimated incidence in India approximates 9 per 1,000 live births, which translates to over 200,000 babies being born every year with CHD.
2: So given the not so uncommon incidence, how can parents recognize this heart condition?
3: There is a wide spectrum of presentation of babies with heart disease. In many, the parents are not even aware of any problem, and only a routine visit to the pediatrician results in detection of the problem. Usually the doctor will hear an abnormal sound from the baby's heart called a murmur. In those with more severe defects, the mothers notice an increased respiratory effort on their baby's part while nursing. They manifest a typical suck, feed, suck cycle where they let go of the mother's breast multiple times in the feeding cycle as they get breathless. This results in the baby being continuously hungry, with irritability and incessant crying. Some mothers also notice increased perspiration in the baby's forehead. As these problems increase, the baby fails to gain weight and has delayed physical milestones. In addition, flooding of the lung by these defects cause increased frequency of respiratory infections and sometimes even recurrent pneumonias.
2: Doctor, is this the same as blue babies?
3: No, not at all. Blue babies has a different set of conditions where the impure blue blood, in layperson's terms, mixes with the pure blood, leading to an abnormal bluish discoloration of skin and mucous membranes, which doctors call cyanosis. These babies usually have a cardiac problem, necessitating surgery at some point in their life. Some babies, especially in the first year of life, can experience life-threatening spells where they become intensely blue with severe grunting and sometimes loss of consciousness. These are referred to as cyanotic spells and are a medical emergency. If not diagnosed early in life, then parents notice a progressive increase in breathlessness relieved by squatting. This entire group of conditions is usually referred to as blue babies. In general, the more complex and severe the anatomic defect, the earlier in life is the presentation. For defects which do not place a significant burden on the baby's heart, presentation is milder and at a later date.
2: What should one do if a child has suspected congenital heart disease?
3: On the slightest suspicion, it is a must that the child be referred to a specialist at the earliest to assess and diagnose the problem and chart a management plan for the future. Once referred to a pediatric cardiologist or center, the doctor will assess the baby in detail with special attention to the weight, overall general condition, and will check the saturation using pulse oximeter and also listen to the child's heartbeat with a stethoscope for abnormal sounds. he may often ask for an ECG and a chest X-ray to be performed. But the most important test to assess the baby's heart is the 2D echocardiography with color Doppler study. This test is an absolute must with any child with suspected congenital heart disease. It is basically a safe, non-invasive ultrasound of the child's heart done by a specialist and gives complete anatomic and physiologic information in expert hands.
2: What is the outcome of a child diagnosed with congenital heart disease?
3: Surprisingly, the clinical outlook of the majority of babies is quite good. And this is especially true when there are small holes in the heart, mild narrowing of the valves, or leakage of the valves. These problems may worsen very gradually with time. But it's also true that some holes in the heart even close down spontaneously. In such babies, the parents may be advised for regular follow-up and an echo test to be done at 6 monthly or yearly intervals. On the other extreme are those who have critical life-threatening problems and present early in infancy, and in whom there is no option but for early surgical or cardiac catheter intervention. This requires that the baby refer to a higher center skilled in dealing with such conditions. Over the last few years, many such hospitals have sprung up all over India with the entire infrastructure required to deliver excellent results in these critically ill babies. The majority of patients and babies are those who will require surgery in the foreseeable future, but not at birth. And these babies require frequent follow-up in the first year of life to determine the optimum time of catheter or surgical intervention.
2: Parents of babies diagnosed with congenital heart disease often ask the doctor whether the next baby will be likely to have the same problem. Can congenital heart disease be diagnosed antenatally?
3: So, although the incidence of the next baby having heart problem is 2 to 4 times greater, the actual overall incidence is still very low. And there is more than 98% chance that the next baby will not have any problem. Commonly, the doctor will advise the mother to get a fetal echocardiography done performed when she is next pregnant. This is a test which can detect if the baby has any CHD while still in the mother's womb. It is usually performed between 16 and 20 weeks of gestational age when the fetus heart is fully formed and its visualization by ultrasound is optimal. The aim of fetal echo is usually to diagnose significant cardiac problems which may be a threat to the baby's life or likely to require intervention when born. Minor problems on fetal echo may be missed. And it is also to be remembered that the fetal heart undergoes changes once the baby is born. If the fetal echo is normal, one normally doesn't have to repeat it. But if abnormal, the doctor may advise repeat tests during pregnancy to assess the effect of the defect on the baby's heart. Besides structural abnormalities, fetal echocardiography can also diagnose abnormalities of heart function and fetal heart rhythm disturbances as well.
2: Can congenital heart disease be first diagnosed in young adults?
3: It's an interesting question. There are certain congenital heart conditions which escape detection in the first decade of life. They may be brought to light as part of an incidental finding of a murmur of the heart, such as we see in bicuspid aortic valve, or symptoms of breathlessness and palpitations, like those with holes in the heart like atrial septal defect, or as a workup of resistant hypertension, such as coarctation of aorta. These conditions, luckily, are safely treated by surgery or catheter intervention.
2: Can children with congenital heart disease carry out normal activity?
3: As with any other heart disease, children can carry out normal activity till the limit of tolerance. Those with mild problems such as small holes in the heart or minor blockage of valves should not feel any discomfort even while playing competitive sports. The same cannot be said of those with severe congenital heart disease, and they should be advised against such. There are some patients in whom competitive sports are banned, and these include patients with severe valve stenosis like aortic stenosis, those with thickening of the heart muscle like hypertrophic cardiomyopathy, patients with severe pulmonary hypertension, and in those whom congenital heart disease has caused the heart muscle to become weak. This is because in these high-risk patients, sudden death is a possibility if care is not taken. It is also common practice to avoid playing contact sports for at least 6 months to 1 year after surgical or interventional procedures, especially transcatheter device closure.
2: What are the other general precautions for children with congenital heart disease?
3: When the babies are in the infancy, we often tend to ignore mild coughs and colds. However, if the patients or babies have significant CHD, parents should be more cautious and should seek consultation immediately. Chest infections, so common in this group of patients, need to be treated urgently by the doctor before they have undesirable consequences and result in heart failure or cyanotic spells. Another very important consideration is the need for good oral hygiene. It is imperative that the children gargle after every meal and brush their teeth twice daily as a prevention against dental infections. In patients with underlying CHD, this infection can spread from the teeth to the heart with catastrophic consequences. It is important for parents to remember this if ever a child needs to visit the dentist. Some patients with underlying congenital heart disease require special antibiotics before going and undergoing dental treatment. Otherwise, the same problem can happen, resulting in infection of the heart called infective endocarditis. This is a life-threatening condition which is easily preventable by taking the simple above precautionary measures. For this reason, parents with children with CHD must always be given a card to be kept with them and to be shown to doctors whenever any dental or other procedures have to be performed on the child.
2: Can women with congenital heart disease undergo pregnancy safely?
3: There is always a worry that girl children with heart problems may not have a normal reproductive life. Of primary concern is whether it is safe for them to undergo pregnancy. When the mother has an uncorrected mild CHD, such as small hole in the heart, etc., it is generally safe for them to become pregnant. This also holds true for women who have undergone surgical or cardiac procedures in the past and in whom the underlying heart defect has been completely corrected. They need to be evaluated by the cardiologist first and also perform a detailed 2D echo and echo Doppler evaluation before thinking of starting a family. There are some patients, however, in whom pregnancy is a risk to the mother and baby also. These include those with uncorrected CHD, especially cyanotic patients, those with severe pulmonary hypertension, and those with severe coarctation, to name a few. In the latter group, the underlying heart problem should be corrected if possible prior to planning any sort of pregnancy.
2: What is your advice for adults with CHD on a daily basis?
3: Those adults who have been corrected in childhood may require annual checkups. Even though the surgical results may have been excellent, certain problems may gradually increase with the passage of time, and this sometimes necessitates attention and even another surgery or procedure. For the majority, the annual exam is all that is required. Some need lifelong prophylaxis for infective endocarditis, and the advice for good oral hygiene is a must. But overall, it is strongly recommended for adults who have mild CHD or who have survived CHD surgery in the past to practice a healthy lifestyle of regular exercise, to avoid smoking and alcohol, and develop and inculcate good eating habits.
0: Welcome to Radio for Public Health, a 24/7 live streaming and on-demand platform for doctors to reach, connect, engage and educate patients and high-risk citizens on evidence-based health education, thus enhancing health literacy and improve health outcomes.
1: Hello everyone. I'm Dr. Surajit Kumar Patra, Director and Consultant Diabetologist, Dr. Surajit Patra's Diabetes Clinic, Bhubaneswar. Today, this series, we are going to discuss an important topic. It is CGMS. कंटिन्यूअस ग्लुकोज मॉनिटरिंग सिस्टम आपण जानिथिबे जे माने जण कोडी डायबिटीज हला आमे केमती चेक करिवा माने फास्टिंग ब्लड सुगर पोस्टप्रांडियल ब्लड सुगर एचबीए1सी लास्ट 2-3 मास रो एवरेज ब्लड सुगर 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
0: Welcome to Radio for Public Health, a 24/7 live streaming and on-demand platform for doctors to reach, connect, engage and educate patients and high-risk citizens on evidence-based health education, thus enhancing health literacy and improve health outcomes.

a very good day on 21st of June, which is celebrated all over the world as a World Yoga Day. This is the gift from India to mankind. And you would realize the importance of yoga, not only when you are here, but wherever I have been abroad, whether be it any airport in the United States or in Europe, or even in places you see on the beaches of Tel Aviv, you will find that there are many yoga centers, there are yoga rooms for people, and shows how immensely popular our ancient Indian tradition is spreading. And being a cardiologist, let me tell you, there are immense benefits of yoga on the heart and on the whole body. As per Hatha Yoga, not only it improves the exercise endurance and muscle flexibility, but also it has got positive benefits in reducing the heart rate, it reduces the blood pressure, it would increase the heart rate variability, which is a very risk factor for sudden cardiac death. It has got a lot of benefit by increasing the vagal tone and also helps in reducing anxiety and depression, which is often associated with coronary artery disease. The European Journal of Preventive Cardiology, after a meta-analysis of various trials, has come to the conclusion that it is a useful add-on therapy in cases of coronary artery disease, in stable heart failure, and in cardiac dysarrhythmias. So friends, on this occasion of World Yoga Day on the 21st of June, let us all

0: capacity of pulmonary function test, that does not mean that you have to stop taking your cardiac medicines for heart, for hypertension. It is an add-on therapy and should not replace interventions. Thank you very much. Jai Hind.
1: So we have a simple formula like A for A1C below 6.5, B for blood pressure, C for cholesterol, which is LDL cholesterol below 17, D for diet, appropriate diet practices which are culturally sensitive and adaptable. Because remember, in a lot of these countries there is fasting and feasting. For example, Dr. Hamdi from Joslin presented the IDF algorithm for Ramadan, which is just going to come up, which is a feasting. Remember, all sects, whether it's the Jews, whether it's the Hindus, whether it's the Muslims, whether it is the even the Catholics, have the Lent. So they all have some amount of fast, and these fasts are followed by feasts. And when a diabetic does fasting, then sometimes it could be deleterious, because you can have very low sugars or very high sugars. And therefore it's important to appropriate and have recommendations for fasting and feasting behavior, and ensure that we adapt local customs, local cultural inputs into the day-to-day management of diabetes, so that we can get better outcomes. And of course, ease for exercise. For example, we are weak in muscles, so we need to do 60 minutes of exercise every day, including muscle strengthening exercises, compared to our Caucasian counterparts who can just do a jog or a run, and for 30 minutes, three times a week, that's good enough. So personalized diabetes care is a holistic approach, keeping patient at the center of the universe. And that is really the DNA of this whole transcultural matrix, ensuring that we are able to adhere. Because the biggest challenge with people is when you tell them to do something or don't do something, they usually rebel. And they, because they rebel, we want to ensure that we make them appropriate, take into account their culture, take into account their local customs, and ensure that they do the right thing so that they get a better outcome. So there are a lot of new treatments which are coming up in diabetes. For example, we know SGLT2 inhibitors have arrived. We know we are looking at molecular mimics which will improve the insulin signaling pathway, and many nutrients modulate that. So obviously we are having that. We have not closed the loop on the artificial pancreas, but we are almost there. We have better use of ensuring digital technology and using big data for meaningful decision making with patients. So obviously we are developing tools, whether they are digital, whether they are pharmaceutical, so that we can close the loop so that the patients can get better control of their diabetes. The whole current philosophy of diabetes management is that the patient should live happily with diabetes. They should smile, they should not be depressed, and they should be confident that they can handle the disease better. And therefore, we have better and better tools. We are still in the search for the oral insulin. It's still elusive for the type 1 diabetic patients. But the artificial pancreas loop is almost closed, and I'm sure in a couple of years we will have good hope for type 1 diabetics. As far as type 2 diabetes is concerned and obesity is concerned, we have better and better molecular targets which we can address. And I'm sure we don't have a quick fix pill, but we will be able to get there.
2: सर्जन आहे आणि मुंबईच्या लीलावती आणि हिंदूच्या हॉस्पिटलशी संलग्न आहे. आज मी व्हिटॅमिन डी बद्दल तुमच्याशी बोलणार आहे. व्हिटॅमिन डी एक व्हिटॅमिन आहे ज्याच्याबद्दलचे गैरसमज मला वाटतं सर्वात जास्त 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
1: So I am Dr. Shashank Doshi. I am an endocrinologist in a cardiology meeting and you will be wondering what an endocrinologist is doing in a cardiology meeting. Now you know that diabetes and heart disease are very closely intertwined. In fact, in 2000, lot of associations like American Diabetic Association, American Heart Association, they came together and said presence of diabetes, mere diagnosis of diabetes is equal to a heart attack. And therefore, diabetes is an acute myocardial infarction equivalent. But when people get diabetes, people don't think that they have acute myocardial infarction. That is the first thing. Now naturally, when a diabetic has heart disease, he needs to be cared well. And selecting the appropriate anti-diabetic agent becomes a challenge. And therefore, it is important and imperative to understand that whenever you are selecting an anti-diabetic agent in diabetes, you must look at two considerations beyond cardiovascular safety. One is weight. And we need to have either weight neutral or weight loss agents. And second is hypoglycemia. We need to have agents which will cause less hypoglycemia, or we need to give patient education which will cause less hypoglycemia. And then of course we have all this outcome data which has been emerging very rapidly, quickly, fast. So therefore when you look at diabetes and heart disease, you should follow a simple ABCDE approach. A for A1C, and try to keep the A1C below 6.5 or 7. B for blood pressure, a tight blood pressure control. C for LDL cholesterol, try to keep it below 50 or 70 in a diabetic. D for diet and E for exercise. And if you are able to do all these ABCD appropriately, you can have a normal quality of life in a diabetic with heart disease. Beyond this, what do we need to do? We need to do lifestyle, lifestyle and lifestyle. The most difficult thing in lifestyle is adhering to that lifestyle and losing weight. Many a time we are not able to lose weight. Therefore, you need to use meal replacements with bars and user-friendly, you know, nutritional packages which can make you lose weight. So therefore, my simple mantra to prevent heart disease and diabetes is eat less. Eat on time. Eat the right food. Cook in less oil or use blended oil. Then beyond that, if you have to go, exercise or walk more. At least do 30 minutes to 60 minutes of brisk walk. Try to do some resistance exercises as well as aerobic exercises. And beyond that, sleep on time, sleep adequately, sleep well. And then of course, de-stress and smile. So therefore, really the need of the hour is to prevent heart disease in diabetes. And therefore, if you really want to take care of this twin epidemic of heart disease and diabetes, we need a very aggressive lifestyle prevention approach. In 2017 end, we are releasing the 8th atlas of IDF, where it is predicted that India again will overtake China as the number one country in the world in diabetes. But we should not be the number one country in the world with diabetes. We should have aggressive lifestyle prevention so that we can prevent that diabetes. And secondly, what we need to do very aggressively is we should really aim to be the diabetes care capital of the world, the heart care capital of the world. And I think if diabetologists and cardiologists come together, we can do a very good aggressive approach of a simple ABCD with lifestyle integration so that we can make the quality of lives of our heart patients and diabetic patients better.

0: which we can address. And I'm sure we don't have a quick spill, but we will be able to get there.
1: People with diabetes can lose their legs. It is often forgotten that people with diabetes can die, can have an increased mortality because they lose their leg. So they lose their leg and they lose their life also. Now, how to prevent it is very easy. You have loss of sensation in the feet and less of blood supply. So don't smoke and wear footwear always. Inside the temple, inside the house, wear footwear and examine your feet every day for cuts, bruises, and prevent an injury to the foot. And also wear footwear always inside the home. Now, even in a temple, you need not walk barefoot. You can wear socks. And therefore, person with diabetes can live a longer life and go with two legs and not lose one leg. People with pre-diabetes also have cardiovascular, kidney disease and so on. So you can't lose time because newly diagnosed type 2 diabetes and pre-diabetes have a lot of heart disease, kidney disease and so on, and liver disease. And this message is specifically meant for clinicians who treat diabetes. Now, it's very important that earlier days we were talking only about diabetes. Today we are talking about diabetes, kidney, liver, heart. So it's very important we use drugs which have got benefit on those organs also. So it is very important to use these drugs much before metformin. Anyway, people with diabetes have polypharmacy requirement and they need SGLT2, GLP-1 receptor, agonist. They have metformin, pioglitazone, everything they need, especially long-term people with long-term diabetes. So use SGLT2 inhibitors and GLP-1 receptor agonist even before metformin. And the guidelines should change in the years to come.
2: Insights from the world's best medical minds. You are watching therightdoctors.com.

a very good day on 21st of June, which is celebrated all over the world as a World Yoga Day. This is the gift from India to mankind. And you would realize the importance of yoga, not only when you are here, but wherever I have been abroad, whether be it any airport in the United States or in Europe, or even in places you see on the beaches of Tel Aviv, you will find that there are many yoga centers, there are yoga rooms for people, and shows how immensely popular our ancient Indian tradition is spreading. And being a cardiologist, let me tell you, there are immense benefits of yoga on the heart and on the whole body. As per Hatha Yoga, not only it improves the exercise endurance and muscle flexibility, but also it has got positive benefits in reducing the heart rate, it reduces the blood pressure, it would increase the heart rate variability, which is a very risk factor for sudden cardiac death. It has got a lot of benefit by increasing the vagal tone and also helps in reducing anxiety and depression, which is often associated with coronary artery disease. The European Journal of Preventive Cardiology, after a meta-analysis of various trials, has come to the conclusion that it is a useful add-on therapy in cases of coronary artery disease, in stable heart failure, and in cardiac dysarrhythmias. So friends, on this occasion of World Yoga Day on the 21st of June, let us all resolve to make yoga as a part of our existence. And we as doctors should practice it ourselves and also pass on this valuable knowledge to the world, to our patients for their benefit. And I'm very sure we will go and we would have a lot of publications and papers to support scientifically what is our ancient heritage. But finally, let me tell you one thing. Yoga is an add-on therapy. It is not a replacement. Just because you do yoga and you do pranayams, which will increase your exercise capacity, your pulmonary function test, that does not mean that you have to stop taking your cardiac medicines for heart, for hypertension. It is an add-on therapy and should not replace interventions. Thank you very much. Jai Hind.

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3: Hello everyone, I am Dr. Surajit Kumar Patra, Director and Consultant Diabetologist, Dr. Surajit Patra's Diabetes Clinic, Bhubaneswar. Today, in this series, we are going to discuss an important topic. 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
1: 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Dr. Robin Pinto, what is congenital heart disease and what is the incidence in India?
4: Congenital heart disease, or CHD, is the presence of structural defects in the heart from the day the baby is born. This arises from failure of normal embryological development, resulting in certain abnormalities in the heart, of which the most common is hole in the heart. The estimated incidence in India approximates 9 per 1,000 live births, which translates to over 200,000 babies being born every year with CHD.
1: So given the not so uncommon incidence, how can parents recognize this heart condition?
4: There is a wide spectrum of presentation of babies with heart disease. In many, the parents are not even aware of any problem, and only a routine visit to the pediatrician results in detection of the problem. Usually, the doctor will hear an abnormal sound from the baby's heart called a murmur. In those with more severe defects, the mothers notice an increased respiratory effort on their baby's part while nursing. They manifest a typical suck-feed-suck cycle, where they let go of the mother's breast multiple times in the feeding cycle as they get breathless. This results in the baby being continuously hungry with irritability and incessant crying. Some mothers also notice increased perspiration in the baby's forehead. As these problems increase, the baby fails to gain weight and has delayed physical milestones. In addition, flooding of the lung by these defects cause increased frequency of respiratory infections and sometimes even recurrent pneumonias.
1: Doctor, is this the same as blue babies?
4: No, not at all. Blue babies has a different set of conditions where the impure blue blood, in layperson's terms, mixes with the pure blood, leading to an abnormal bluish discoloration of skin and mucous membranes, which doctors call cyanosis. These babies usually have a cardiac problem necessitating surgery at some point in their life. Some babies, especially in the first year of life, can experience life-threatening spells where they become intensely blue with severe grunting and sometimes loss of consciousness. These are referred to as cyanotic spells and are a medical emergency. If not diagnosed early in life, then parents notice a progressive increase in breathlessness relieved by squatting. This entire group of conditions is usually referred to as blue babies. In general, the more complex and severe the anatomic defect, the earlier in life is the presentation. For defects which do not place a significant burden on the baby's heart, presentation is milder and at a later date.
1: What should one do if a child has suspected congenital heart disease?
4: On the slightest suspicion, it is a must that the child be referred to a specialist at the earliest to assess and diagnose the problem and chart a management plan for the future. Once referred to a pediatric cardiologist or center, the doctor will assess the baby in detail with special attention to the weight, overall general condition, and will check the saturation using pulse oximeter and also listen to the child's heartbeat with a stethoscope for abnormal sounds. He may often ask for an ECG and a chest X-ray to be performed. But the most important test to assess the baby's heart is the 2D echocardiography with color Doppler study. This test is an absolute must with any child with suspected congenital heart disease. It is basically a safe, non-invasive ultrasound of the child's heart done by a specialist and gives complete anatomic and physiologic information in expert hands.
1: What is the outcome of a child diagnosed with congenital heart disease?
4: Surprisingly, the clinical outlook of the majority of babies is quite good, and this is especially true when there are small holes in the heart, mild narrowing of the valves, or leakage of the valves. These problems may worsen very gradually with time, but it's also true that some holes in the heart even close down spontaneously. In such babies, the parents may be advised for regular follow-up and an echo test to be done at 6 monthly or yearly intervals. On the other extreme are those who have critical life-threatening problems and present early in infancy, and in whom there is no option but for early surgical or cardiac catheter intervention. This requires that the baby refer to a higher center skilled in dealing with such conditions. Over the last few years, many such hospitals have sprung up all over India with the entire infrastructure required to deliver excellent results in these critically ill babies. The majority of patients and babies are those who will require surgery in the foreseeable future, but not at birth. And these babies require frequent follow-up in the first year of life to determine the optimum time of catheter or surgical intervention.
1: Parents of babies diagnosed with congenital heart disease often ask the doctor whether the next baby will be likely to have the same problem. Can congenital heart disease be diagnosed antenatally?
4: So, although the incidence of the next baby having heart problem is 2 to 4 times greater, the actual overall incidence is still very low. And there is more than 98% chance that the next baby will not have any problem. Commonly, the doctor will advise the mother to get a fetal echocardiography done performed when she is next pregnant. This is a test which can detect if the baby has any CHD while still in the mother's womb. It is usually performed between 16 and 20 weeks of gestational age when the fetus heart is fully formed and its visualization by ultrasound is optimal. The aim of fetal echo is usually to diagnose significant cardiac problems which may be a threat to the baby's life or likely to require intervention when born. Minor problems on fetal echo may be missed, and it is also to be remembered that the fetal heart undergoes changes once the baby is born. If the fetal echo is normal, one normally doesn't have to repeat it, but if abnormal, the doctor may advise repeat tests during pregnancy to assess the effect of the defect on the baby's heart. Besides structural abnormalities, fetal echocardiography can also diagnose abnormalities of heart function and fetal heart rhythm disturbances as well.
1: Can congenital heart disease be first diagnosed in young adults?
4: It's an interesting question. There are certain congenital heart conditions which escape detection in the first decade of life. They may be brought to light as part of an incidental finding of a murmur of the heart, such as we see in bicuspid aortic valve, or symptoms of breathlessness and palpitations, like those with holes in the heart like atrial septal defect, or as a workup of resistant hypertension, such as coarctation of aorta. These conditions, luckily, are safely treated by surgery or catheter intervention.
1: Can children with congenital heart disease carry out normal activity?
4: As with any other heart disease, children can carry out normal activity till the limit of tolerance. Those with mild problems such as small holes in the heart or minor blockage of valves should not feel any discomfort even while playing competitive sports. The same cannot be said of those with severe congenital heart disease, and they should be advised against such. There are some patients in whom competitive sports are banned, and these include patients with severe valve stenosis like aortic stenosis, those with thickening of the heart muscle like hypertrophic cardiomyopathy, patients with severe pulmonary hypertension, and in those whom congenital heart disease has caused the heart muscle to become weak. This is because in these high-risk patients, sudden death is a possibility if care is not taken. It is also common practice to avoid playing contact sports for at least 6 months to 1 year after surgical or interventional procedures, especially transcatheter device closure.
1: What are the other general precautions for children with congenital heart disease?
4: When the babies are in their infancy, we often tend to ignore mild coughs and colds. However, if the patients or babies have significant CHD, parents should be more cautious and should seek consultation immediately. Chest infections, so common in this group of patients, need to be treated urgently by the doctor before they have undesirable consequences and result in heart failure or cyanotic spells. Another very important consideration is the need for good oral hygiene. It is imperative that the children gargle after every meal and brush their teeth twice daily as a prevention against dental infections. In patients with underlying CHD, this infection can spread from the teeth to the heart with catastrophic consequences. It is important for parents to remember this if ever a child needs to visit the dentist. Some patients with underlying congenital heart disease require special antibiotics before going and undergoing dental treatment. Otherwise, the same problem can happen, resulting in infection of the heart called infective endocarditis. This is a life-threatening condition which is easily preventable by taking the simple above precautionary measures. For this reason, parents with children with CHD must always be given a card to be kept with them and to be shown to doctors whenever any dental or other procedures have to be performed on the child.
1: Can women with congenital heart disease undergo pregnancy safely?
4: There is always a worry that girl children with heart problems may not have a normal reproductive life. Of primary concern is whether it is safe for them to undergo pregnancy. When the mother has an uncorrected mild CHD, such as small hole in the heart, etc., it is generally safe for them to become pregnant. This also holds true for women who have undergone surgical or cardiac procedures in the past and in whom the underlying heart defect has been completely corrected. They need to be evaluated by the cardiologist first and also perform a detailed 2D echo and echo Doppler evaluation before thinking of starting a family. There are some patients, however, in whom pregnancy is a risk to the mother and baby also. These include those with uncorrected CHD, especially cyanotic patients, those with severe pulmonary hypertension, and those with severe coarctation, to name a few. In the latter group, the underlying heart problem should be corrected if possible prior to planning any sort of pregnancy.
1: What is your advice for adults with CHD on a daily basis?
4: Those adults who have been corrected in childhood may require annual checkups. Even though the surgical results may have been excellent, certain problems may gradually increase with the passage of time, and this sometimes necessitates attention and even another surgery or procedure. For the majority, the annual exam is all that is required. Some need lifelong prophylaxis for infective endocarditis, and the advice for good oral hygiene is a must. But overall, it is strongly recommended for adults who have mild CHD or who have survived CHD surgery in the past to practice a healthy lifestyle of regular exercise, to avoid smoking and alcohol, and develop and inculcate good eating habits. Thank you.
5: So I am Dr. Shashank Doshi. I am an endocrinologist in a cardiology meeting. And you will be wondering what an endocrinologist is doing in a cardiology meeting. Now you know that diabetes and heart disease are very closely intertwined. In fact, in 2000, lot of associations like American Diabetic Association, American Heart Association, they came together and said presence of diabetes, mere diagnosis of diabetes is equal to a heart attack. And therefore, diabetes is an acute myocardial infarction equivalent. But when people get diabetes, people don't think that they have acute myocardial infarction. That is the first thing. Now naturally, when a diabetic has heart disease, he needs to be cared well. And selecting the appropriate anti-diabetic agent becomes a challenge. And therefore, it is important and imperative to understand that whenever you are selecting an anti-diabetic agent in diabetes, you must look at two considerations beyond cardiovascular safety. One is weight. And we need to have either weight neutral or weight loss agents. And second is hypoglycemia. We need to have agents which will cause less hypoglycemia, or we need to give patient education which will cause less hypoglycemia. And then of course we have all this outcome data which has been emerging very rapidly, quickly, fast. So therefore, when you look at diabetes and heart disease, you should follow a simple ABCDE approach. A for A1C, and try to keep the A1C below 6.5 or 7. B for blood pressure, a tight blood pressure control. C for LDL cholesterol, try to keep it below 50 or 70 in a diabetic. D for diet, and E for exercise. And if you are able to do all these ABCD appropriately, you can have a normal quality of life in a diabetic with heart disease. Beyond this, what do we need to do? We need to do lifestyle, lifestyle, and lifestyle. The most difficult thing in lifestyle is adhering to that lifestyle and losing weight. Many a time we are not able to lose weight. Therefore, you need to use meal replacements with bars and user-friendly, you know, nutritional packages which can make you lose weight. So therefore, my simple mantra to prevent heart disease and diabetes is eat less. Eat on time. Eat the right food. Cook in less oil or use blended oil. Then beyond that, if you have to go, exercise or walk more. At least do 30 minutes to 60 minutes of brisk walk. Try to do some resistance exercises as well as aerobic exercises. And beyond that, sleep on time, sleep adequately, sleep well. And then of course, de-stress and smile. So therefore, really the need of the hour is to prevent heart disease in diabetes. And therefore, if you really want to take care of this twin epidemic of heart disease and diabetes, we need a very aggressive lifestyle prevention approach. In 2017 end, we are releasing the 8th atlas of IDF.

a very good day on 21st of June, which is celebrated all over the world as a World Yoga Day. This is the gift from India to mankind. And you would realize the importance of yoga, not only when you are here, but wherever I have been abroad, whether be it any

I'm Dr. Praful Kulkarni. I'm practicing cardiologist as well as diabetologist since last 30 years in Jogeshwari only. I'm coming across a lot of obese patients in my clinical practice, and I've realized the primary thing which goes wrong is usually overeating without aware of that. So what is the solution to that? Is to reduce the weight. Reduction of weight occurs only primarily because of the eating less in quantity, rather than eating at one go or intermittent fasting. But the whole issue revolves around obesity, because obesity is a chronic disease. Obesity is a chronic disease which occurs to most of the people now because of the overeating of the fast food as well as highly rich carbohydrate as well as fatty food. What is the reversal to it? Reversal is very simple. As you gain weight, the way you gain weight, you have to reverse the whole process. The process is reversed only by eating less, exercising regularly, and little high protein diet than the average protein diet. So normally we recommend 50% of the carbs, 25% of the proteins, and 25% of the fats, or maybe 30% of the fats. This is how it is. So I think one should be aware, if you reduce your weight,

0: a very good day on 21st of June, which is celebrated all over the world as a World Yoga Day. This is the gift from India to mankind. And you would realize the importance of yoga, not only when you are here, but wherever I have been abroad, whether be it any airport in the United States or in Europe, or even in places you see on the beaches of Tel Aviv, you will find that there are many yoga centers, there are yoga rooms for people, and shows how immensely popular our ancient Indian tradition is spreading. And being a cardiologist, let me tell you, there are immense benefits of yoga on the heart and on the whole body. As per Hatha Yoga, not only it improves the exercise endurance and muscle flexibility, but also it has got positive benefits in reducing the heart rate, it reduces the blood pressure, it would increase the heart rate variability, which is a very risk factor for sudden cardiac death. It has got a lot of benefit by increasing the vagal tone and also helps in reducing anxiety and depression, which is often associated with coronary artery disease. The European Journal of Preventive Cardiology, after a meta-analysis of various trials, has come to the conclusion that it is a useful add-on therapy in cases of coronary artery disease, in stable heart failure, and in cardiac dysarrhythmias. So friends, on this occasion of World Yoga Day on the 21st of June, let us all resolve to make yoga as a part of our existence. And we as doctors should practice it ourselves and also pass on this valuable knowledge to the world, to our patients for their benefit. And I'm very sure we will go and we would have a lot of publications and papers to support scientifically what is our ancient heritage. But finally, let me tell you one thing. Yoga is an add-on therapy. It is not a replacement. Just because you do yoga and you do pranayams, which will increase your exercise capacity, your pulmonary function test, that does not mean that you have to stop taking your cardiac medicines for heart, for hypertension. It is an add-on therapy and should not replace interventions. Thank you very much. Jai Hind.
1: नमस्कार मु डॉक्टर मधुस्मिता साहू मो उत्कल हॉस्पिटल रे एंडोक्राइन डिपार्टमेंट रे कंसल्टेंट हिसाब रे कार्यरत आज जानिबा आमे किछि थायराइड विषय रे थायराइड कोन एटा गोटे अंतःस्रावित ग्रंथि माने एंडोक्राइन 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

0: a very good day on 21st of June, which is celebrated all over the world as a World Yoga Day. This is the gift from India to mankind. And you would realize the importance of yoga, not only when you are here, but wherever I have been abroad, whether be it any airport in the United States or in Europe, or even in places you see on the beaches of Tel Aviv, you will find that there are many yoga centers, there are yoga rooms for people, and shows how immensely popular our ancient Indian tradition is spreading. And being a cardiologist, let me tell you, there are immense benefits of yoga on the heart and on the whole body. As per Hatha Yoga, not only it improves the exercise endurance and muscle flexibility, but also it has got positive benefits in reducing the heart rate, it reduces the blood pressure, it would increase the heart rate variability, which is a very risk factor for sudden cardiac death. It has got a lot of benefit by increasing the vagal tone and also helps in reducing anxiety and depression, which is often associated with coronary artery disease. The European Journal of Preventive Cardiology, after a meta-analysis of various trials, has come to the conclusion that it is a useful add-on therapy in cases of coronary artery disease, in stable heart failure, and in cardiac dysarrhythmias. So friends, on this occasion of World Yoga Day on the 21st of June, let us all resolve to make yoga as a part of our existence, and we as doctors should practice it ourselves and also pass on this valuable knowledge to the world, to our patients for their benefit. And I'm very sure we will go and we would have a lot of publications and papers to support scientifically what is our ancient heritage. But finally, let me tell you one thing. Yoga is an add-on therapy. It is not a replacement. Just because you do yoga and you do pranayams, which will increase your exercise capacity, your pulmonary function test, that does not mean that you have to stop taking your cardiac medicines for heart, for hypertension. It is an add-on therapy and should not replace interventions. Thank you very much. Jai Hind.
1: For the benefit of patients with congenital heart disease and for the families to better understand this, Dr. Robin Pinto, an eminent cardiologist, will answer a few frequently asked questions. Dr. Robin Pinto, what is congenital heart disease and what is the incidence in India?
2: Congenital heart disease, or CHD, is the presence of structural defects in the heart from the day the baby is born. This arises from failure of normal embryological development, resulting in certain abnormalities in the heart, of which the most common is hole in the heart. The estimated incidence in India approximates 9 per 1,000 live births, which translates to over 200,000 babies being born every year with CHD.
1: So given the not so uncommon incidence, how can parents recognize this heart condition?
2: There is a wide spectrum of presentation of babies with heart disease. In many, the parents are not even aware of any problem, and only a routine visit to the pediatrician results in detection of the problem. Usually, the doctor will hear an abnormal sound from the baby's heart called a murmur. In those with more severe defects, the mothers notice an increased respiratory effort on their baby's part while nursing. They manifest a typical suck-feed-suck cycle, where they let go of the mother's breast multiple times in the feeding cycle as they get breathless. This results in the baby being continuously hungry with irritability and incessant crying. Some mothers also notice increased perspiration in the baby's forehead. As these problems increase, the baby fails to gain weight and has delayed physical milestones. In addition, flooding of the lung by these defects cause increased frequency of respiratory infections and sometimes even recurrent pneumonias.
1: Doctor, is this the same as blue babies?
2: No, not at all. Blue babies has a different set of conditions where the impure blue blood, in layperson's terms, mixes with the pure blood, leading to an abnormal bluish discoloration of skin and mucous membranes, which doctors call cyanosis. These babies usually have a cardiac problem, necessitating surgery at some point in their life. Some babies, especially in the first year of life, can experience life-threatening spells where they become intensely blue with severe grunting and sometimes loss of consciousness. These are referred to as cyanotic spells and are a medical emergency. If not diagnosed early in life, then parents notice a progressive increase in breathlessness relieved by squatting. This entire group of conditions is usually referred to as blue babies. In general, the more complex and severe the anatomic defect, the earlier in life is the presentation. For defects which do not place a significant burden on the baby's heart, presentation is milder and at a later date.
1: What should one do if a child has suspected congenital heart disease?
2: On the slightest suspicion, it is a must that the child be referred to a specialist at the earliest to assess and diagnose the problem and chart a management plan for the future. Once referred to a pediatric cardiologist or center, the doctor will assess the baby in detail with special attention to the weight, overall general condition, and will check the saturation using pulse oximeter and also listen to the child's heartbeat with a stethoscope for abnormal sounds. He may often ask for an ECG and a chest X-ray to be performed. But the most important test to assess the baby's heart is the 2D echocardiography with color Doppler study. This test is an absolute must with any child with suspected congenital heart disease. It is basically a safe, non-invasive ultrasound of the child's heart done by a specialist and gives complete anatomic and physiologic information in expert hands.
1: What is the outcome of a child diagnosed with congenital heart disease?
2: Surprisingly, the clinical outlook of the majority of babies is quite good. And this is especially true when there are small holes in the heart, mild narrowing of the valves, or leakage of the valves. These problems may worsen very gradually with time. But it's also true that some holes in the heart even close down spontaneously. In such babies, the parents may be advised for regular follow-up and an echo test to be done at 6 monthly or yearly intervals. On the other extreme are those who have critical life-threatening problems and present early in infancy, and in whom there is no option but for early surgical or cardiac catheter intervention. This requires that the baby referred to a higher center skilled in dealing with such conditions. Over the last few years, many such hospitals have sprung up all over India with the entire infrastructure required to deliver excellent results in these critically ill babies. The majority of patients and babies are those who will require surgery in the foreseeable future, but not at birth. And these babies require frequent follow-up in the first year of life to determine the optimum time of catheter or surgical intervention.
1: Parents of babies diagnosed with congenital heart disease often ask the doctor whether the next baby will be likely to have the same problem. Can congenital heart disease be diagnosed antenatally?
2: So, although the incidence of the next baby having heart problem is 2 to 4 times greater, the actual overall incidence is still very low. And there is more than 98% chance that the next baby will not have any problem. Commonly, the doctor will advise the mother to get a fetal echocardiography done performed when she is next pregnant. This is a test which can detect if the baby has any CHD while still in the mother's womb. It is usually performed between 16 and 20 weeks of gestational age when the fetus heart is fully formed and its visualization by ultrasound is optimal. The aim of fetal echo is usually to diagnose significant cardiac problems which may be a threat to the baby's life or likely to require intervention when born. Minor problems on fetal echo may be missed. And it is also to be remembered that the fetal heart undergoes changes once the baby is born. If the fetal echo is normal, one normally doesn't have to repeat it. But if abnormal, the doctor may advise repeat tests during pregnancy to assess the effect of the defect on the baby's heart. Besides structural abnormalities, fetal echocardiography can also diagnose abnormalities of heart function and fetal heart rhythm disturbances as well.
1: Can congenital heart disease be first diagnosed in young adults?
2: It's an interesting question. There are certain congenital heart conditions which escape detection in the first decade of life. They may be brought to light as part of an incidental finding of a murmur of the heart, such as we see in bicuspid aortic valve, or symptoms of breathlessness and palpitations, like those with holes in the heart like atrial septal defect, or as a workup of resistant hypertension, such as coarctation of aorta. These conditions, luckily, are safely treated by surgery or catheter intervention.
1: Can children with congenital heart disease carry out normal activity?
2: As with any other heart disease, children can carry out normal activity till the limit of tolerance. Those with mild problems such as small holes in the heart or minor blockage of valves should not feel any discomfort even while playing competitive sports. The same cannot be said of those with severe congenital heart disease, and they should be advised against such. There are some patients in whom competitive sports are banned, and these include patients with severe valve stenosis like aortic stenosis, those with thickening of the heart muscle like hypertrophic cardiomyopathy, patients with severe pulmonary hypertension, and in those whom congenital heart disease has caused the heart muscle to become weak. This is because in these high-risk patients, sudden death is a possibility if care is not taken. It is also common practice to avoid playing contact sports for at least 6 months to 1 year after surgical or interventional procedures, especially transcatheter device closure.
1: What are the other general precautions for children with congenital heart disease?
2: When the babies are in their infancy, we often tend to ignore mild coughs and colds. However, if the patients or babies have significant CHD, parents should be more cautious and should seek consultation immediately. Chest infections, so common in this group of patients, need to be treated urgently by the doctor before they have undesirable consequences and result in heart failure or cyanotic spells. Another very important consideration is the need for good oral hygiene. It is imperative that the children gargle after every meal and brush their teeth twice daily as a prevention against dental infections. In patients with underlying CHD, this infection can spread from the teeth to the heart with catastrophic consequences. It is important for parents to remember this if ever a child needs to visit the dentist. Some patients with underlying congenital heart disease require special antibiotics before going and undergoing dental treatment. Otherwise, the same problem can happen, resulting in infection of the heart called infective endocarditis. This is a life-threatening condition which is easily preventable by taking the simple above precautionary measures. For this reason, parents with children with CHD must always be given a card to be kept with them and to be shown to doctors whenever any dental or other procedures have to be performed on the child.
1: Can women with congenital heart disease undergo pregnancy safely?
2: There is always a worry that girl children with heart problems may not have a normal reproductive life. Of primary concern is whether it is safe for them to undergo pregnancy. When the mother has an uncorrected mild CHD, such as a small hole in the heart, etc., it is generally safe for them to become pregnant. This also holds true for women who have undergone surgical or cardiac procedures in the past, and in whom the underlying heart defect has been completely corrected. They need to be evaluated by the cardiologist first and also perform a detailed 2D echo and echo Doppler evaluation before thinking of starting a family. There are some patients, however, in whom pregnancy is a risk to the mother and baby also. These include those with uncorrected CHD, especially cyanotic patients, those with severe pulmonary hypertension, and those with severe coarctation, to name a few.

0: Some need lifelong prophylaxis for infective endocarditis, and the advice for good oral hygiene is a must. But overall, it is strongly recommended for adults who have mild CHD or who have survived CHD surgery in the past to practice a healthy lifestyle of regular exercise, to avoid smoking and alcohol, and develop and inculcate good eating habits. Thank you.
1: So I am Dr. Shashank Doshi. I am an endocrinologist in a cardiology meeting, and you will be wondering what an endocrinologist is doing in a cardiology meeting. Now you know that diabetes and heart disease are very closely intertwined. In fact, in 2000, lot of associations like American Diabetic Association, American Heart Association, they came together and said presence of diabetes, mere diagnosis of diabetes is equal to a heart attack, and therefore diabetes is an acute myocardial infarction equivalent. But when people get diabetes, people don't think that they have acute myocardial infarction. That is the first thing. Now naturally, when a diabetic has heart disease, he needs to be cared well, and selecting the appropriate anti-diabetic agent becomes a challenge. And therefore, it is important and imperative to understand that whenever you are selecting an anti-diabetic agent in diabetes, you must look at two considerations beyond cardiovascular safety. One is weight. And we need to have either weight neutral or weight loss agents. And second is hypoglycemia. We need to have agents which will cause less hypoglycemia, or we need to give patient education which will cause less hypoglycemia. And then of course we have all this outcome data which has been emerging very rapidly, quickly, fast. So therefore, when you look at diabetes and heart disease, you should follow a simple ABCDE approach. A for A1C, and try to keep the A1C below 6.5 or 7. B for blood pressure, a tight blood pressure control. C for LDL cholesterol, try to keep it below 50 or 70 in a diabetic. D for diet, and E for exercise. And if you are able to do all these ABCD appropriately, you can have a normal quality of life in a diabetic with heart disease. Beyond this, what do we need to do? We need to do lifestyle, lifestyle, and lifestyle. The most difficult thing in lifestyle is adhering to that lifestyle and losing weight. Many a time we are not able to lose weight. Therefore, you need to use meal replacements with bars and user-friendly, you know, nutritional packages which can make you lose weight. So therefore, my simple mantra to prevent heart disease and diabetes is eat less. Eat on time. Eat the right food. Cook in less oil or use blended oil. Then beyond that, if you have to go, exercise or walk more. At least do 30 minutes to 60 minutes of brisk walk. Try to do some resistance exercises as well as aerobic exercises. And beyond that, sleep on time, sleep adequately, sleep well. And then of course, de-stress and smile. So therefore, really the need of the hour is to prevent heart disease and diabetes. And therefore, if you really want to take care of this twin epidemic of heart disease and diabetes, we need a very aggressive lifestyle prevention approach. In 2017 end, we are releasing the 8th atlas of IDF, where it is predicted that India again will overtake China as the number one country in the world in diabetes. But we should not be the number one country in the world with diabetes. We should have aggressive lifestyle prevention so that we can prevent that diabetes. And secondly, what we need to do very aggressively is we should really aim to be the diabetes care capital of the world, the heart care capital of the world. And I think if diabetologists and cardiologists come together, we can do a very good aggressive approach of a simple ABCD with lifestyle integration so that we can make the quality of lives of our heart patients and diabetic patients better.

People with diabetes can lose their legs. It is often forgotten that people with diabetes can die, can have an increased mortality because they lose their leg. So they lose their leg and they lose their life also. Now, how to prevent it is very easy. You have loss of sensation in the feet and less of blood supply. So don't smoke and wear footwear always. Inside the temple, inside the house, wear footwear and examine your feet every day for cuts, bruises, and prevent an injury to the foot. And also wear footwear always inside the home. Now, even in a temple, you need not walk barefoot. You can wear socks, and therefore, person with diabetes can live a longer life and go with two legs and not lose one leg. People with pre-diabetes

0: is also have a cardiovascular kidney disease and so on. So you can't lose time because newly diagnosed type 2 diabetes and pre-diabetes have a lot of heart disease, kidney disease and so on, and liver disease. And this message is specifically meant for clinicians who treat diabetes. Now, it's very important that earlier days we were talking only about diabetes. Today we are talking about diabetes, kidney, liver, heart. So it's very important we use drugs which have got benefit on those organs also. So it is very important to use these drugs much before metformin. Anyway, people with diabetes have polypharmacy requirement and they need SGLT2, GLP-1 receptor agonist, they have metformin, pioglitazone, everything they need, especially long-term people with long-term diabetes. So use SGLT2 inhibitors and GLP-1 receptor agonist even before metformin. And the guidelines should change in the years to come.
1: Insights from the world's best medical minds. You are watching therightdoctors.com.

0: last 30 years in Jogeshwari only. I'm coming across a lot of obese patients in my clinical practice, and I've realized the primary thing which goes wrong is usually overeating without aware of that. So what is the solution to that? Is to reduce the weight. Reduction of weight occurs only primarily because of the eating less in quantity, rather than eating at one go or intermittent fasting. But the whole issue revolves around obesity, because obesity is a chronic disease. Obesity is a chronic disease which occurs to most of the people now because of the overeating of the fast food, as well as highly rich carbohydrate, as well as fatty food. What is the reversal to it? Reversal is very simple. As you gain weight, the way you gain weight, you have to reverse the whole process. The process is reversed only by eating less, exercising regularly, and a little high protein diet than the average protein diet. So normally we recommend 50% of the carbs, 25% of the proteins, and 25% of the fats, or maybe 30% of the fats. This is how it is. So I think one should be aware, if you reduce your weight, if you reduce your control your obesity, probably you will control most of the diseases like diabetes, like heart disease, tendency towards stroke or cancer. So obesity, to control obesity, primarily it is your food habits, your lifestyle, which needs to be changed. And for that, probably this clinic might help you to restore your body weight according to your heart
1: disease. And for the families to better understand this, Dr. Robin Pinto, an eminent cardiologist, will answer a few frequently asked questions. Dr. Robin Pinto, what is congenital heart disease and what is the incidence in India?
2: Congenital heart disease, or CHD, is the presence of structural defects in the heart from the day the baby is born. This arises from failure of normal embryological development, resulting in certain abnormalities in the heart, of which the most common is hole in the heart. The estimated incidence in India approximates 9 per 1,000 live births, which translates to over 200,000 babies being born every year with CHD.
1: So given the not so uncommon incidence, how can parents recognize this heart condition?
2: There is a wide spectrum of presentation of babies with heart disease. In many, the parents are not even aware of any problem, and only a routine visit to the pediatrician results in detection of the problem. Usually the doctor will hear an abnormal sound from the baby's heart called a murmur. In those with more severe defects, the mothers notice an increased respiratory effort on their baby's part while nursing. They manifest a typical suck-feed-suck cycle, where they let go of the mother's breast multiple times in the feeding cycle as they get breathless. This results in the baby being continuously hungry, with irritability and incessant crying. Some mothers also notice increased perspiration in the baby's forehead. As these problems increase, the baby fails to gain weight and has delayed physical milestones. In addition, flooding of the lung by these defects cause increased frequency of respiratory infections and sometimes even recurrent pneumonias.
1: Doctor, is this the same as blue babies?
2: No, not at all. Blue babies has a different set of conditions, where the impure blue blood, in layperson's terms, mixes with the pure blood, leading to an abnormal bluish discoloration of skin and mucous membranes, which doctors call cyanosis. These babies usually have a cardiac problem, necessitating surgery at some point in their life. Some babies, especially in the first year of life, can experience life-threatening spells where they become intensely blue with severe grunting and sometimes loss of consciousness. These are referred to as cyanotic spells and are a medical emergency. If not diagnosed early in life, then parents notice a progressive increase in breathlessness relieved by squatting. This entire group of conditions is usually referred to as blue babies. In general, the more complex and severe the anatomic defect, the earlier in life is the presentation. For defects which do not place a significant burden on the baby's heart, presentation is milder and at a later date.
1: What should one do if a child has suspected congenital heart disease?
2: On the slightest suspicion, it is a must that the child be referred to a specialist at the earliest to assess and diagnose the problem and chart a management plan for the future. Once referred to a pediatric cardiologist or center, the doctor will assess the baby in detail with special attention to the weight, overall general condition, and will check the saturation using pulse oximeter and also listen to the child's heartbeat with a stethoscope for abnormal sounds. He may often ask for an ECG and a chest X-ray to be performed. But the most important test to assess the baby's heart is the 2D echocardiography with color Doppler study. This test is an absolute must with any child with suspected congenital heart disease. It is basically a safe, non-invasive ultrasound of the child's heart done by a specialist and gives complete anatomic and physiologic information in expert hands.
1: What is the outcome of a child diagnosed with congenital heart disease?
2: Surprisingly, the clinical outlook of the majority of babies is quite good, and this is especially true when there are small holes in the heart, mild narrowing of the valves, or leakage of the valves. These problems may worsen very gradually with time, but it's also true that some holes in the heart even close down spontaneously. In such babies, the parents may be advised for regular follow-up and an echo test to be done at 6 monthly or yearly intervals. On the other extreme are those who have critical life-threatening problems and present early in infancy, and in whom there is no option but for early surgical or cardiac catheter intervention. This requires that the baby referred to a higher center skilled in dealing with such conditions. Over the last few years, many such hospitals have sprung up all over India with the entire infrastructure required to deliver excellent results in these critically ill babies. The majority of patients and babies are those who will require surgery in the foreseeable future, but not at birth. And these babies require frequent follow-up in the first year of life to determine the optimum time of catheter or surgical intervention.
1: Parents of babies diagnosed with congenital heart disease often ask the doctor whether the next baby will be likely to have the same problem. Can congenital heart disease be diagnosed antenatally?
2: So, although the incidence of the next baby having heart problem is 2 to 4 times greater, the actual overall incidence is still very low. And there is more than 98% chance that the next baby will not have any problem. Commonly, the doctor will advise the mother to get a fetal echocardiography performed when she is next pregnant. This is a test which can detect if the baby has any CHD while still in the mother's womb. It is usually performed between 16 and 20 weeks of gestational age when the fetus heart is fully formed and its visualization by ultrasound is optimal. The aim of fetal echo is usually to diagnose significant cardiac problems which may be a threat to the baby's life or likely to require intervention when born. Minor problems on fetal echo may be missed, and it is also to be remembered that the fetal heart undergoes changes once the baby is born. If the fetal echo is normal, one normally doesn't have to repeat it. But if abnormal, the doctor may advise repeat tests during pregnancy to assess the effect of the defect on the baby's heart. Besides structural abnormalities, fetal echocardiography can also diagnose abnormalities of heart function and fetal heart rhythm disturbances as well.
1: Can congenital heart disease be first diagnosed in young adults?
2: It's an interesting question. There are certain congenital heart conditions which escape detection in the first decade of life. They may be brought to light as part of an incidental finding of a murmur of the heart, such as we see in bicuspid aortic valve, or symptoms of breathlessness and palpitations, like those with holes in the heart like atrial septal defect, or as a workup of resistant hypertension, such as coarctation of aorta. These conditions, luckily, are safely treated by surgery or catheter intervention.
1: Can children with congenital heart disease carry out normal activity?
2: As with any other heart disease, children can carry out normal activity till the limit of tolerance. Those with mild problems such as small holes in the heart or minor blockage of valves should not feel any discomfort even while playing competitive sports. The same cannot be said of those with severe congenital heart disease, and they should be advised against such. There are some patients in whom competitive sports are banned, and these include patients with severe valve stenosis like aortic stenosis, those with thickening of the heart muscle like hypertrophic cardiomyopathy, patients with severe pulmonary hypertension, and in those whom congenital heart disease has caused the heart muscle to become weak. This is because in these high-risk patients, sudden death is a possibility if care is not taken. It is also common practice to avoid playing contact sports for at least 6 months to 1 year after surgical or interventional procedures, especially transcatheter device closure.
1: What are the other general precautions for children with congenital heart disease?
2: When the babies are in their infancy, we often tend to ignore mild coughs and colds. However, if the patients or babies have significant CHD, parents should be more cautious and should seek consultation immediately. Chest infections, so common in this group of patients, need to be treated urgently by the doctor before they have undesirable consequences and result in heart failure or cyanotic spells. Another very important consideration is the need for good oral hygiene. It is imperative that the children gargle after every meal and brush their teeth twice daily as a prevention against dental infections. In patients with underlying CHD, this infection can spread from the teeth to the heart with catastrophic consequences. It is important for parents to remember this if ever a child needs to visit the dentist. Some patients with underlying congenital heart disease require special antibiotics before going and undergoing dental treatment. Otherwise, the same problem can happen, resulting in infection of the heart called infective endocarditis. This is a life-threatening condition which is easily preventable by taking the simple above precautionary measures. For this reason, parents with children with CHD must always be given a card to be kept with them and to be shown to doctors whenever any dental or other procedures have to be performed on the child.
1: Can women with congenital heart disease undergo pregnancy safely?
2: There is always a worry that girl children with heart problems may not have a normal reproductive life. Of primary concern is whether it is safe for them to undergo pregnancy. When the mother has an uncorrected mild CHD, such as small hole in the heart, etc., it is generally safe for them to become pregnant. This also holds true for women who have undergone surgical or cardiac procedures in the past and in whom the underlying heart defect has been completely corrected. They need to be evaluated by the cardiologist first and also perform a detailed 2D echo and echo Doppler evaluation before thinking of starting a family. There are some patients, however, in whom pregnancy is a risk to the mother and baby also. These include those with uncorrected CHD, especially cyanotic patients, those with severe pulmonary hypertension, and those with severe coarctation, to name a few. In the latter group, the underlying heart problem should be corrected if possible prior to planning any sort of pregnancy.
1: What is your advice for adults with CHD on a daily basis?
2: Those adults who have been corrected in childhood may require annual checkups. Even though the surgical results may have been excellent, certain problems may gradually increase with the passage of time, and this sometimes necessitates attention and even another surgery or procedure. For the majority, the annual exam is all that is required. Some need lifelong prophylaxis for infective endocarditis, and the advice for good oral hygiene is a must. But overall, it is strongly recommended for adults who have mild CHD or who have survived CHD surgery in the past to practice a healthy lifestyle of regular exercise, to avoid smoking and alcohol, and develop and inculcate good eating habits.
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5: People with diabetes can lose their legs. It is often forgotten that people with diabetes can die, can have an increased mortality because they lose their leg. So they lose their leg and they lose their life also. Now, how to prevent it is very easy. You have loss of sensation in the feet and less of blood supply. So don't smoke and wear footwear always. Inside the temple, inside the house, wear footwear and examine your feet every day for cuts, bruises, and prevent an injury to the foot. And also wear footwear always inside the home. Now, even in a temple, you need not walk barefoot. You can wear socks. And therefore, person with diabetes can live a longer life and go with two legs and not lose one leg. People with pre-diabetes also have cardiovascular, kidney disease and so on. So you can't lose time because newly diagnosed type 2 diabetes and pre-diabetes have a lot of heart disease, kidney disease and so on, and liver disease. And this message is specifically meant for clinicians who treat diabetes. Now, it's very important that earlier days we were talking only about diabetes. Today we are talking about diabetes, kidney, liver, heart. So it's very important we use drugs which have got benefit on those organs also. So it is very important to use these drugs much before metformin. Anyway, people with diabetes have polypharmacy requirement and they need SGLT2, GLP-1 receptor, agonist. They have metformin, pioglitazone, everything they need, especially long-term people with long-term diabetes. So use SGLT2 inhibitors and GLP-1 receptor agonist even before metformin. And the guidelines should change in the years to come.
6: Insights from the world's best medical minds. You are watching therightdoctors.com.

So I'm Dr. Shashank Doshi. I'm an endocrinologist in a cardiology meeting. And you'll be wondering what an endocrinologist is doing in a cardiology meeting. Now you know that diabetes and heart disease are very closely intertwined. In fact, in 2000, lot of associations like American Diabetic Association, American Heart Association, they came together and said, presence of diabetes, mere diagnosis of diabetes is equal to a heart attack. And therefore, diabetes is an acute myocardial infarction equivalent. But when people get diabetes, people don't think that they have acute myocardial infarction. That is the first thing. Now, naturally, when a diabetic has heart disease, he needs to be cared well. And selecting the appropriate anti-diabetic agent becomes a challenge. And therefore, it is important and imperative to understand that whenever you are selecting an anti-diabetic agent in diabetes, you must look at two considerations beyond cardiovascular safety. One is weight. And we need to have either weight neutral or weight loss agents. And second is hypoglycemia. We need to have agents which will cause less hypoglycemia, or we need to give patient education which will cause less hypoglycemia. And then of course we have all this outcome data which has been emerging very rapidly, quickly, fast. So therefore, when you look at diabetes and heart disease, you should follow a simple ABCDE approach. A for A1C, and try to keep the A1C below 6.5 or 7. B for blood pressure, a tight blood pressure control. C for LDL cholesterol, try to keep it below 50 or 70 in a diabetic. D for diet, and E for exercise. And if you are able to do all these ABCDE appropriately, you can have a normal quality of life in a diabetic with heart disease. Beyond this, what do we need to do? We need to do lifestyle, lifestyle, and lifestyle. The most difficult thing in lifestyle is adhering to that lifestyle and losing weight. Many a time we are not able to lose weight. Therefore, you need to use meal replacements with bars and user-friendly, you know, nutritional packages which can make you lose weight. So therefore, my simple mantra to prevent heart disease and diabetes is eat less. Eat on time. Eat the right food. Cook in less oil or use blended oil. Then beyond that, if you have to go, exercise or walk more. At least do 30 minutes to 60 minutes of brisk walk. Try to do some resistance exercises as well as aerobic exercises. And beyond that, sleep on time, sleep adequately, sleep well. And then of course, de-stress and smile. So therefore, really the need of the hour is to prevent heart disease in diabetes. And therefore, if you really want to take care of this twin epidemic of heart disease and diabetes, we need a very aggressive lifestyle prevention approach. In 2017 end, we are releasing the 8th atlas of IDF, where it is predicted that India again will overtake China as the number one country in the world in diabetes. But we should not be the number one country in the world with diabetes. We should have aggressive lifestyle prevention so that we can prevent that diabetes. And secondly, what we need to do very aggressively is we should really aim to be the diabetes care capital of the world, the heart care capital of the world. And I think if diabetologists and cardiologists come together, we can do a very good aggressive approach of a simple ABCD with lifestyle integration so that we can make the quality of lives of our heart patients and diabetic patients better.

a very good day on 21st of June, which is celebrated all over the world as a World Yoga Day. This is the gift from India to mankind. And you would realize the importance of yoga, not only when you are here, but wherever I have been abroad, whether be it any airport in the United States or in Europe, or even in places you see on the beaches of Tel Aviv, you will find that there are many yoga centers, there are yoga rooms for people, and shows how immensely popular our ancient Indian tradition is spreading. And being a cardiologist, let me tell you, there are immense benefits of yoga on the heart and on the whole body. As per Hatha Yoga, not only it improves the exercise

So I'm Dr. Sashank Joshi. I'm an endocrinologist in a cardiology meeting. And you'll be wondering what an endocrinologist is doing in a cardiology meeting. Now you know that diabetes and heart disease are very closely intertwined. In fact, in 2000, lot of associations like American Diabetic Association, American Heart Association, they came together and said, presence of diabetes, mere diagnosis of diabetes is equal to a heart attack. And therefore, diabetes is an acute myocardial infarction equivalent. But when people get diabetes, people don't think that they have acute myocardial infarction. That is the first thing. Now naturally, when a diabetic has heart disease, he needs to be cared well. And selecting the appropriate anti-diabetic agent becomes a challenge. And therefore, it is important and imperative to understand that whenever you are selecting an anti-diabetic agent in diabetes, you must look at two considerations beyond cardiovascular safety. One is weight. And we need to have either weight neutral or weight loss agents. And second is hypoglycemia. We need to have agents which will cause less hypoglycemia, or we need to give patient education which will not cause less hypoglycemia. And then of course we have all this outcome data which has been emerging very rapidly, quickly, fast. So therefore, when you look at diabetes and heart disease, you should follow a simple ABCDE approach. A for A1C, and try to keep the A1C below 6.5 or 7. B for blood pressure, a tight blood pressure control. C for LDL cholesterol, try to keep it below 50 or 70 in a diabetic. D for diet, and E for exercise. And if you are able to do all these ABCD appropriately, you can have a normal quality of life in a diabetic with heart disease. Beyond this, what do we need to do? We need to do lifestyle, lifestyle, and lifestyle. The most difficult thing in lifestyle is adhering to that lifestyle and losing weight. Many a time we are not able to lose weight. Therefore, you need to use meal replacements with bars and user-friendly, nutritional packages which can make you lose weight. So therefore, my simple mantra to prevent heart disease and diabetes is eat less. Eat on time. Eat the right food. Cook in less oil or use blended oil. Then beyond that, if you have to go, exercise or walk more. At least do 30 minutes to 60 minutes of brisk walk. Try to do some resistance exercises as well as aerobic exercises. And beyond that, sleep on time, sleep adequately, sleep well. And then of course, de-stress and smile. So therefore, really the need of the hour is to prevent heart disease in diabetes. And therefore, if you really want to take care of this twin epidemic of heart disease and diabetes, we need a very aggressive lifestyle prevention approach. In 2017 end, we are releasing the 8th atlas of IDF, where it is predicted that India again will overtake China as the number one country in the world in diabetes. But we should not be the number one country in the world with diabetes. We should have aggressive lifestyle prevention so that we can prevent that diabetes. And secondly, what we need to do very aggressively is we should really aim to be the diabetes care capital of the world, the heart care capital of the world. And I think if diabetologists and cardiologists come together, we can do a very good aggressive approach of a simple ABCD with lifestyle integration so that we can make the quality of lives of our heart patients and diabetic patients better.

0: 4. So we have a simple formula like A for A1C below 6.5, B for blood pressure, C for cholesterol, which is LDL cholesterol below 17, D for diet, appropriate diet practices which are culturally sensitive and adaptable. Because remember, in a lot of these countries there is fasting and feasting. For example, Dr. Hamdi from Joslin presented the IDF algorithm for Ramadan, which is just going to come up, which is a feasting. Remember, all sects, whether it's the Jews, whether it's the Hindus, whether it's the Muslims, whether it is the even the Catholics, have the Lent. So they all have some amount of fast, and these fasts are followed by feasts. And when a diabetic does fasting, then sometimes it could be deleterious because you can have very low sugars or very high sugars. And therefore it's important to appropriate and have recommendations for fasting and feasting behavior and ensure that we adapt local customs, local cultural inputs into the day-to-day management of diabetes so that we can get better outcomes. And of course, ease for exercise. For example, we are weak in muscles. So we need to do 60 minutes of exercise every day, including muscle strengthening exercises, compared to our Caucasian counterparts who can just do a jog or a run, and for 30 minutes, three times a week, that's good enough. So personalized diabetes care is a holistic approach, keeping patient at the center of the universe. And that is really the DNA of this whole transcultural matrix, ensuring that we are able to adhere. Because the biggest challenge with people is when you tell them to do something or don't do something, they usually rebel. And they, because they rebel, we want to ensure that we make them appropriate, take into account their culture, take into account their local customs, and ensure that they do the right thing so that they get a better outcome. So there are a lot of new treatments which are coming up in diabetes. For example, we know SGLT2 inhibitors have arrived. We know we are looking at molecular mimics which will improve the insulin signaling pathway, and many nutrients modulate that. So obviously we are having that. We have not closed the loop on the artificial pancreas, but we are almost there. We have better use of ensuring digital technology and using big data for meaningful decision making with patients. So obviously we are developing tools, whether they are digital, whether they are pharmaceutical, so that we can close the loop so that the patients can get better control of their diabetes. The whole current philosophy of diabetes management is that patients should live happily with diabetes. They should smile, they should not be depressed, and they should be confident that they can handle the disease better. And therefore, we have better and better tools. We are still in the search for the oral insulin. It's still elusive for the type 1 diabetic patients. But the artificial pancreas loop is almost closed, and I'm sure in a couple of years we will have good hope for type 1 diabetics. As far as type 2 diabetes is concerned and obesity is concerned, we have better and better molecular targets which we can address. And I'm sure we don't have a quick fix pill, but we will be able to get there.
1: And for the families to better understand this, Dr. Robin Pinto, an eminent cardiologist, will answer a few frequently asked questions. Dr. Robin Pinto, what is congenital heart disease and what is the incidence in India?
2: Congenital heart disease, or CHD, is the presence of structural defects in the heart from the day the baby is born. This arises from failure of normal embryological development, resulting in certain abnormalities in the heart, of which the most common is hole in the heart. The estimated incidence in India approximates 9 per 1,000 live births, which translates to over 200,000 babies being born every year with CHD.
1: So given the not so uncommon incidence, how can parents recognize this heart condition?
2: There is a wide spectrum of presentation of babies with heart disease. In many, the parents are not even aware of any problem, and only a routine visit to the pediatrician results in detection of the problem. Usually the doctor will hear an abnormal sound from the baby's heart called a murmur. In those with more severe defects, the mothers notice an increased respiratory effort on their baby's part while nursing. They manifest a typical suck-feed-suck cycle where they let go of the mother's breast multiple times in the feeding cycle as they get breathless. This results in the baby being continuously hungry, with irritability and incessant crying. Some mothers also notice increased perspiration in the baby's forehead. As these problems increase, the baby fails to gain weight and has delayed physical milestones. In addition, flooding of the lung by these defects cause increased frequency of respiratory infections and sometimes even recurrent pneumonias.
1: Doctor, is this the same as blue babies?
2: No, not at all. Blue babies has a different set of conditions where the impure blue blood, in layperson's terms, mixes with the pure blood, leading to an abnormal bluish discoloration of skin and mucous membranes, which doctors call cyanosis. These babies usually have a cardiac problem, necessitating surgery at some point in their life. Some babies, especially in the first year of life, can experience life-threatening spells where they become intensely blue with severe grunting and sometimes loss of consciousness. These are referred to as cyanotic spells and are a medical emergency. If not diagnosed early in life, then parents notice a progressive increase in breathlessness relieved by squatting. This entire group of conditions is usually referred to as blue babies. In general, the more complex and severe the anatomic defect, the earlier in life is the presentation. For defects which do not place a significant burden on the baby's heart, presentation is milder and at a later date.
1: What should one do if a child has suspected congenital heart disease?

0: and a chest x-ray to be performed. But the most important test to assess the baby's heart is the 2D echocardiography with color Doppler study. This test is an absolute must with any child with suspected congenital heart disease. It is basically a safe, non-invasive ultrasound of the child's heart done by a specialist and gives complete anatomic and physiologic information in expert hands.
1: What is the outcome of a child diagnosed with congenital heart disease?
0: Surprisingly, the clinical outlook of the majority of babies is quite good. And this is especially true when there are small holes in the heart, mild narrowing of the valves, or leakage of the valves. These problems may worsen very gradually with time. But it's also true that some holes in the heart even close down spontaneously. In such babies, the parents may be advised for regular follow-up and an echo test to be done at 6 monthly or yearly intervals. On the other extreme are those who have critical life-threatening problems and present early in infancy and in whom there is no option but for early surgical or cardiac catheter intervention. This requires that the baby refer to a higher center skilled in dealing with such conditions. Over the last few years, many such hospitals have sprung up all over India with the entire infrastructure required to deliver excellent results in these critically ill babies. The majority of patients and babies are those who will require surgery in the foreseeable future, but not at birth. And these babies require frequent follow-up in the first year of life to determine the optimum time of catheter or surgical intervention.
1: Parents of babies diagnosed with congenital heart disease often ask the doctor whether the next baby will be likely to have the same problem. Can congenital heart disease be diagnosed antenatally?
0: So although the incidence of the next baby having heart problem is 2 to 4 times greater, the actual overall incidence is still very low. And there is more than 98% chance that the next baby will not have any problem. Commonly, the doctor will advise the mother to get a fetal echocardiography done performed when she is next pregnant. This is a test which can detect if the baby has any CHD while still in the mother's womb. It is usually performed between 16 and 20 weeks of gestational age when the fetus heart is fully formed and its visualization by ultrasound is optimal. The aim of fetal echo is usually to diagnose significant cardiac problems which may be a threat to the baby's life or likely to require intervention when born. Minor problems on fetal echo may be missed, and it is also to be remembered that the fetal heart undergoes changes once the baby is born. If the fetal echo is normal, one normally doesn't have to repeat it, but if abnormal, the doctor may advise repeat tests during pregnancy to assess the effect of the defect on the baby's heart. Besides structural abnormalities, fetal echocardiography can also diagnose abnormalities of heart function and fetal heart rhythm disturbances as well.
1: Can congenital heart disease be first diagnosed in young adults?
0: It's an interesting question. There are certain congenital heart conditions which escape detection in the first decade of life. They may be brought to light as part of an incidental finding of a murmur of the heart, such as we see in bicuspid aortic valve, or symptoms of breathlessness and palpitations, like those with holes in the heart like atrial septal defect, or as a workup of resistant hypertension, such as coarctation of aorta. These conditions, luckily, are safely treated by surgery or catheter intervention.
1: Can children with congenital heart disease carry out normal activity?
0: As with any other heart disease, children can carry out normal activity till the limit of tolerance. Those with mild problems such as small holes in the heart or minor blockage of valves should not feel any discomfort even while playing competitive sports. The same cannot be said of those with severe congenital heart disease, and they should be advised against such. There are some patients in whom competitive sports are banned, and these include patients with severe valve stenosis like aortic stenosis, those with thickening of the heart muscle.

0: hypertrophic cardiomyopathy, patients with severe pulmonary hypertension, and in those whom congenital heart disease has caused the heart muscle to become weak. This is because in these high-risk patients, sudden death is a possibility if care is not taken. It is also common practice to avoid playing contact sports for at least 6 months to 1 year after surgical or interventional procedures, especially transcatheter device closure.
1: What are the other general precautions for children with congenital heart disease?
0: When the babies and the infancy, we often tend to ignore mild coughs and colds. However, if the patients or babies have significant CHD, parents should be more cautious and should seek consultation immediately. Chest infections, so common in this group of patients, need to be treated urgently by the doctor before they have undesirable consequences and result in heart failure or cyanotic spells. Another very important consideration is the need for good oral hygiene. It is imperative that the children gargle after every meal and brush their teeth twice daily as a prevention against dental infections. In patients with underlying CHD, this infection can spread from the teeth to the heart with catastrophic consequences. It is important for parents to remember this if ever a child needs to visit the dentist. Some patients with underlying congenital heart disease require special antibiotics before going and undergoing dental treatment. Otherwise, the same problem can happen, resulting in infection of the heart called infective endocarditis. This is a life-threatening condition which is easily preventable by taking the simple above precautionary measures. For this reason, parents with children with CHD must always be given a card to be kept with them and to be shown to doctors whenever any dental or other procedures have to be performed on the child.
1: Can women with congenital heart disease undergo pregnancy safely?
0: There is always a worry that girl children with heart problems may not have a normal reproductive life. Of primary concern is whether it is safe for them to undergo pregnancy. When the mother has an uncorrected mild CHD, such as a small hole in the heart, etc., it is generally safe for them to become pregnant. This also holds true for women who have undergone surgical or cardiac procedures in the past and in whom the underlying heart defect has been completely corrected. They need to be evaluated by the cardiologist first and also perform a detailed 2D echo and echo Doppler evaluation before thinking of starting a family. There are some patients, however, in whom pregnancy is a risk to the mother and baby also. These include those with uncorrected CHD, especially cyanotic patients, those with severe pulmonary hypertension, and those with severe coarctation, to name a few. In the latter group, the underlying heart problem should be corrected if possible prior to planning any sort of pregnancy.
1: What is your advice for adults with CHD on a daily basis?
0: Those adults who have been corrected in childhood may require annual checkups. Even though the surgical results may have been excellent, certain problems may gradually increase with the passage of time, and this sometimes necessitates attention and even another surgery or procedure. For the majority, the annual exam is all that is required. Some need lifelong prophylaxis for infective endocarditis, and the advice for good oral hygiene is a must. But overall, it is strongly recommended for adults who have mild CHD or who have survived CHD surgery in the past to practice a healthy lifestyle of regular exercise, to avoid smoking and alcoholic, and develop and inculcate good eating habits. Thank you.
2: People with diabetes can lose their legs. It is often forgotten that people with diabetes can die, can have an increased mortality because they lose their leg. So they lose their leg and they lose their life also. Now, how to prevent it is very easy. You have loss of sensation in the feet and less of blood supply. So don't smoke and wear footwear always. Inside the temple, inside the house, wear footwear and examine your feet every day for cuts, bruises and prevent an injury to the foot. And also wear footwear always inside the home. Now, even in a temple, you need not walk barefoot. You can wear socks. And therefore, person with diabetes can live a longer life and go with two legs and not lose one leg. People with pre-diabetes also have cardiovascular, kidney disease and so on. So you can't lose time, because newly diagnosed type 2 diabetes and pre-diabetes have a lot of heart disease, kidney disease and so on, and liver disease. And this message is specifically meant for clinicians who treat diabetes. Now, it's very important that earlier days we were talking only about diabetes. Today we are talking about diabetes, kidney, liver, heart. So it's very important we use drugs which have got benefit on those organs also. So it is very important to use these drugs much before metformin. Anyway, people with diabetes have polypharmacy requirement, and they need SGLT2, GLP-1 receptor agonist. They have metformin, pioglitazone, everything they need, especially long-term people with long-term diabetes. So use SGLT2 inhibitors and GLP-1 receptor agonist even before metformin, and the guidelines should change in the years to come.
3: Insights from the world's best medical minds. You are watching therightdoctors.com.